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1: I'm Jane Fergus. 1,500 ships are stranded in the Persian Gulf, and today a senior Iranian official posted new plans for a toll booth,
2: saying, quote, the necessary fees will be collected for the specialized services provided under this mechanism. This route will remain closed to the operators of the so-called Freedom Project.
1: Fox's Lucas Tomlinson. Some specifics now coming out of President Trump's trip to China.
3: Trump pointed new trade deals that China's made commitments like buying U.S. soybeans and Boeing aircraft, and Boeing now confirming to Fox an initial commitment of 200 aircraft.
1: That's Fox's Alex Hogan reporting. Both countries say they have agreed to a framework for lasting U.S.-China relations. 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

good country music all night long. Like that one from Tucker Wetmore. I'm Jay Michaels, Tim McGraw. And the latest one from Dan and Shay called Say So. That's such an important message. We're going to get to those songs in the next 10 minutes right after Jordan Davis.

0: Say so. Say so. It's the new one from Dan and Shay. Such a powerful message in that song, and a good reminder for all of us that the tough times don't last forever. There's always light at the end of the tunnel, and always someone out there you can talk to. If you need someone to talk to tonight, you can always DM me on Facebook, all right? Jay Michaels is where I'm at. JayMichaels on Facebook. And more Feel Good Country from Sam Hunt and Josh Ross on the way.
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1: 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Heard from Dylan Scott before that. I'm Jay Michaels. Feel good country music. 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
1: I'm Deborah Valentine. Iraqi national Mohammed El-Sadi is charged with coordinating terror attacks in Europe, the U.S., and Canada. He's in New York to face charges. Fox's Alexis McAdams reports from New York City. Investigators say Sadi and accomplices were targeting Americans, Jewish people, and U.S. interests.
2: According to investigators, he was going to plant bombs at locations including the Israeli embassy in London, a Bank of America building in Paris, and Jewish institutions in New York City, Los Angeles, and Scottsdale.
1: The investigation is ongoing. The Organization of Iranian American Communities protesting today in Washington, D.C., calling for a democratic, secular, and non-nuclear Iran. The protesters chanted support for Mariam Raji, president-elect of the Exiled Political Coalition, National Council of Resistance. 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

Bottle Rockets from Scotty McCreery kicking off a feel-good hour on your Saturday night. Jody Messina is coming up. We'll play Jason Aldean, too, right after Zach Top. Here's South of Sanity. Thanks for listening tonight.

0: 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It's always good just to randomly pop up and surprise somebody with some flowers. Also, National Chocolate Chip Day. Good excuse to have chocolate chip cookies, maybe.
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0: Chris Jansen there, me and a beer, and after all the bars are closed from Thomas Rhett before that, it's Jay Michaels. Thanks for stopping by on your Saturday night and spending it here with us, whatever you're out doing tonight. Maybe you're working like I am. Thanks for letting me tag along. Toby Keith and Luke Combs on the way.
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1: Flatland Calvary, Never Coming Back. Wrapping up a long set of feel-good country. I'm Jay Michaels. 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We're in a fun epidemic. And the main reason we're not having fun, well, we can't afford it.
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1: I'm Jane Fergus. The Republican primary continues in Louisiana to unseat incumbent Senator Bill Cassidy. President Trump has endorsed Congresswoman Julia Letlow.
2: But the other two Republicans are questioning her past support for DEI programs, as well as criticizing her personal finances.
1: Fox's Jonathan Seri. The Strait of Hormuz is still closed.
3: More than 1,500 ships remain stranded in the Persian Gulf, including those filled with oil and fertilizer. Today, a senior Iranian official posted new plans for the toll booth that ships who want to make the risky transit through the Strait of Hormuz have to do.
1: Fox's Lucas Tomlinson. President Trump says Iran will have a very bad time if a peace deal isn't reached soon. 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

Hey, shout out to Sherry. She's working at the gas station tonight. Got us on. Thanks for listening. You're Brett Eldridge right after Tucker Wetmore, right? Here's 3, 2, 1 on your station playing Field.

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2: Ride from George Burge and Luke Bryan. I'm Jay Michaels. I love roller coasters, but this is, well, scary. People got stuck on a roller coaster hill for 45 minutes earlier this week in the pouring rain at Six Flags New England. I don't know if I would be more terrified or more annoyed.
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0: John Morgan and Kid Myself. I'm Jay Michaels. Thanks for stopping by on this Saturday night, whatever you're all doing tonight. Glad you've decided to spend a little time with me. Heard from Chris Young before that. Blake Shelton is on the way. We'll do Jason Aldean next.
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0: MacArthur, that's Hardy, Eric Church, Morgan Wallen, and Tim McGraw. I'm Jay Michaels. Today is Bring Someone Flowers Day. Always good to surprise somebody with flowers. It's also National Chocolate Chip Cookie Day. So a good excuse to have chocolate chip cookies tonight, maybe.
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0: News, I'm Deborah Valentine. The Justice Department charging an Iraqi national with allegedly carrying out at least 18 terror attacks against U.S. and Israeli groups overseas. Fox's Alexis McAdams is in New York with the latest.
1: 32-year-old Mohammed al-Saadi is facing federal charges, and more arrests could be coming because the feds don't think he was acting alone.
0: Al-Saadi allegedly planned to attack Jewish centers in Los Angeles and Scottsdale, Arizona, and a synagogue in New York City. Venezuela's government said today it deported Alex Saab, a business owner pardoned by President Joe Biden as part of a prisoner swap, to the U.S. to face judicial charges. Saab may be asked to testify against former Venezuelan leader Nicolas Maduro, who's awaiting trial on drug charges in Manhattan after his capture by the U.S. military in January. Maduro fought tooth and nail to bring Saab home after his previous international arrest in 2020. 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

Cody Johnson in the fall, kicking off a feel-good hour of all your favorite songs. Ashley Cook and Billy Currington in the next 10 minutes. Here's Parmalee. It's Cowgirl.

0: Ashley Cook, and I'm Jay Michaels. Billy Currington before that. Well, it turns out America is in a fun epidemic. We're not having fun anymore. A third of Americans say they don't remember the last time they had a good time. And the majority of the reason we're not having fun, well, we can't afford it anymore. It's too expensive.
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0: Brunette from Tucker Wetmore. I'm Jay Michaels. Thanks for stopping by on this Saturday night. I hope that you are able to spend time with friends and family. Spend time with those people you love this weekend and get a little R&R time and do something for you this weekend.
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1: I'm Chris DeMeo. Several ISIS leaders killed in Nigeria during a joint operation between U.S. and Nigerian forces. The African Command
2: calling ISIS leader Abu Bilal al-Manuki the most active terrorist in the world, saying that he had a history of helping plan attacks and abductions. Officials tell Fox that all service members who were involved in this strike did make it back safely.
1: That's Fox's Alex Hogan. The Justice Department charging an Iraqi national with planning and carrying out a terror attack against U.S. and Israeli groups overseas.
3: 32-year-old Mohammed al-Sadi is facing federal charges, and more arrests could be coming because the feds don't think he was acting alone. Investigators tell us this. He was the senior commander of an Iranian-backed terror group involved in nearly 20 attacks that were either being planned or had already happened.
1: Fox's Alexis McAdams. 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

0: There's Luke Combs. Thanks for listening tonight. If you're up working, we hope to make your shift move along a little bit faster, and we'll continue to do that with Ella Langley coming up. 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

0: Jason Aldean here on the Weekend Country Show, and round two, the second leg of the Triple Crown. The winner, Napoleon Solo at Laurel Park in Maryland. Jockey Paco Lopez rode the Chad Summers trained colt to victory in the 151st running of the race, and I can't believe I actually missed it, and I still haven't YouTubed it yet, so I know I can go back and watch it. I need to do that. And I know if Golden Tempo had been running in this thing, there's no way I would have missed it. But just things got away from me today. But again, Napoleon Solo. I like that name. Coming up, an extra long set of the best country around. Coming up, Morgan Wallen will begin.
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1: This is a Fox News alert. I'm Deborah Valentine. A primary runoff in Deep Red, Louisiana, Trump-backed candidate Representative Julia Letlow will face off against State Treasurer John Fleming in the June 27th primary after neither garnered 50% of the primary vote Saturday. Congresswoman Letlow speaking to supporters.
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1: Incumbent Senator Bill Cassidy does not advance.
3: 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This was not the result that I necessarily wanted, but I feel great.
1: He came in third on the Democratic side. Jamie Davis has advanced to the runoff election. 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

playing the tunes for you all night long. Hope you're enjoying all the great music. Keep it right here for the rest of your weekend as well. 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

0: There's Riley Green by suggestion for Brian listening tonight. We appreciate you. Coming up, more great music. Stick around. We got Shaboozy on the way. Lauren Elena with Chase Matthew as well. Keep it here on the Weekend Country Show.
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0: Sure hope you had a great Saturday halfway through your weekend. I spent a little bit of my time defrosting a freezer. That's exciting. 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And now I can fit all kinds of stuff in there. We got Blake Shelton coming up. Also, Ella Langley and Morgan Wallen on the Weekend Country Show.
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0: country am I in?
1: It doesn't matter. It's 5 o'clock somewhere.
0: It's always on 5 in Margaritaville, come to think of it.
1: Yeah, I heard that.
0: You've been there, haven't you?
1: Yes, sir.
0: I've seen your boat there.

0: Letlow and John Fleming, who advanced to a runoff.
1: I have spoken with John, I have spoken with Julia, and I congratulated them both. This was not the result that I necessarily wanted, but I feel great.
0: The runoff is in June. The Justice Department charging an Iraqi national with planning and carrying out terror attacks against U.S. and Israeli groups overseas.
2: 32-year-old Mohammed al-Saadi is facing federal charges, and more arrests could be coming because the feds don't think he was acting alone. Investigators tell us this. He was the senior commander of an Iranian-backed terror group involved in nearly 20 attacks that were either being planned or it already happened.
0: Fox's Alexis McAdams. Alex Smalley has a two-shot lead after three rounds at the PGA Championship. 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

0: Kicking our boots off, enjoying some great country music. John Party here on the Weekend Country Show. And you know, when you hear new stuff, chances are you heard it here first. We got a new one from Alexandra Kay on the way. 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

0: Alexandra Kay. It's called Straight for the Heart. Alexandra's been on a roll lately. She's out on the road with new music. Her album, Second Wind. She's already teasing that she's writing songs for album number 3. Pretty impressive for somebody who's built a huge following just by posting country covers online. Coming up next, the retro country sound of Zach Top. And we go back to your hometown, possibly. My town, Montgomery Gentry, on the way next.
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1: Fox News, I'm Deborah Valentine. Trump-backed candidate Representative Julia Letlow will face off against State Treasurer John Fleming June 27th in a primary runoff after neither garnered 50% of the primary vote on Saturday. Congresswoman Letlow speaking to supporters.
2: Work is not done. We have one more race coming up, and I will promise you this. I will crisscross all across the state yet again, fighting for families.
1: Incumbent Senator Bill Cassidy doesn't advance to the runoff primary after coming in third with just over 24% of the vote. On the Democratic side, Jamie Davis has advanced to the runoff election. A public health emergency of international concern declared today due to more than 300 suspected Ebola cases and 88 deaths in Congo and Uganda. The director of the World Health Organization said the outbreak does not meet the criteria of a pandemic. 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

0: Say So from Dan and Shay. Nice to hear them back as well. And coming up in just a few, a look at what's trending in the world this weekend and more great music from Travis Tritt and Chris Jansen.
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0: Me and a Beard. If you're a fan of the horse Napoleon Solo, you might be enjoying a beer after that big win at Preakness. That is what we begin with. What's trending this weekend? After the Kentucky Derby champ Golden Tempo skipped the race this year, Napoleon Solo takes the second leg of the Triple Crown. In entertainment, country fans are still talking about the huge comeback of traditional country with artists like Zapp Top and Cody Johnson. We played a few of those, bringing that 90s flavor back to country radio and streaming playlists. Meanwhile, movie theaters are seeing another strong weekend from superhero films heading into the summer blockbuster season, while concert travel is already heating up and fans are packing stadium tours all across the country. What's trending? You got it right here on the Weekend Country Show.
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1: I'm Chris DeMeo. Louisiana GOP Senator Bill Cassidy is out. He was beaten in yesterday's primary by Julia Letlow and John Fleming, who advanced to a runoff. Cassidy says he has no regrets.
2: I have had the privilege of representing the state of Louisiana for 12 years. I have been able to participate.

0: participating in democracy. And when you participate in democracy, sometimes it doesn't turn out the way you want it to. But you don't pout, you don't whine, you don't claim the election was stolen.
1: Letlow, who's backed by President Trump, is looking ahead.
2: Work is not done. We have one more race coming up, and I will promise you this. I will crisscross all across the state yet again, fighting for families. I want our country to be safe. I am so grateful to President Trump and all he has done.
1: The runoff is in June. 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

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And here you go, MacArthur. It's Hardy with Eric Church, Morgan Wallen, and Tim McGraw.

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1: Ella Langley, it's Be Her on the Weekend Country Show. Hope you're having a good weekend. If you're working, we appreciate you listening at work. Maybe your office is a storm chaser. I was on my TikTok earlier on Saturday watching a TikToker drive. Well, it was a storm chaser, actually, driving across the state of Iowa, driving right into a storm cell. And I'm like, God bless you, man. I don't know where these souls come from, but they're out there saving lives. Tyler Hubbard on the way for you, and Zach John King on the Weekend Country Show.
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0: Zach John King and Get to Drinkin'. Well, it is the weekend after all. Maybe you're celebrating a big horse victory. Talking about Napoleon Solo, who won Preakness. Yeah, Napoleon didn't have to worry about that pesky Golden Tempo that won the Derby. There is no Triple Crown winner this year, that's for sure. Golden Tempo did not race. But congratulations to Napoleon Solo nonetheless. On the way, Luke Combs and Dustin Lynch on the Weekend Country Show.
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0: Justin Lynch and Easy to Love. And it's easy to play all this great music. We love doing it, too. Just for you, an extra long set of it coming up as we'll kick things off with Jason Aldean next on the Weekend Country Show. 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
1: News. I'm Deborah Valentine. The Justice Department charging an Iraqi national with allegedly carrying out at least 18 terror attacks against U.S. and Israeli groups overseas. Fox's Alexis McAdams.
2: 32-year-old Mohammed al-Saadi is facing federal charges, and more arrests could be coming because the feds don't think he was acting alone.
1: Al-Saadi allegedly planned to attack Jewish centers in Los Angeles and Scottsdale, Arizona, and a synagogue in New York City. Trump-backed candidate Representative Julia Letlow will face off against State Treasurer John Fleming in the June 27th primary, after neither garnered 50% of the primary vote Saturday. Incumbent Senator Bill Cassidy did not advance, coming in third.
3: I've spoken with John, I've spoken with Julia, and I congratulated them both. This was not the result that I necessarily wanted, but I feel great.
1: On the Democratic side, Jamie Davis has advanced to the runoff. 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
0: 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It's Northwest Tennessee's Froggy.

0: Low Cash and Wrong Hearts. And thanks for waking up and joining us here on a Sunday morning. We'll let you know what's trending here in just a bit. Also, Lady A by suggestion and John Morgan. 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

0: Here's John Morgan. Kid myself here on the Weekend Country Show. And a look at what's trending. Well, yesterday, the big winner in the sports world, Napoleon Solo, pulling off the win at the Preakness Stakes. And that would happen in Laurel Park and taking second jewel of the horse racing's Triple Crown. Summer concert season officially kicking into high gear with country tours selling huge numbers for tickets already for artists like Morgan Wallen, Cody Johnson, Luke Combs, as fans start planning those summer road trips. Speaking of travel, a new trend this year is the microcation. Instead of one giant expensive vacation, more Americans are taking shorter 2 or 3 day getaway trips to save money and still squeeze in some fun. Yeah, times are tight out there. That's a look at what's trending on the Weekend Country Show.
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0: That's Emmy Moyen, and the song's called Prayer Requests. Thanks for listening here on this Sunday morning. And more great country coming your way. An extra long set of it, including Jordan Davis, coming up next on the Weekend Country Show.
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1: I'm Chris DeMeo. Longtime incumbent Louisiana Senator Bill Cassidy beaten yesterday. He was beaten by Trump-backed Julia Letlow and State Treasurer John Fleming, who advanced to a runoff.
2: I have spoken with John, I have spoken with Julia, and I congratulated them both. This was not the result that I necessarily wanted, but I feel great.
1: The runoff is in June. Ukraine claims that they've found plans detailing targets of future Russian attacks.
3: President Zelensky said they have obtained Russian documents outlining targets for strikes in Kyiv and other Ukrainian cities, political and military facilities, including his presidential office and residence.
1: Fox's Stephanie Bennett. The second leg of horse racing's Triple Crown taking place, Napoleon Solo winning the Preakness. 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

Kane Brown there as we kick off another hour of Feel Good Country. I'm Jay Michaels, Jason Aldean, and Ashley Cook coming up in the next 10 minutes. Right after Vincent Mason, to wish you well. Thanks for being here on this Sunday morning.

0: What a crazy story this is. There was a college professor given a presentation and a speech about preventing heart attacks. He had a heart attack while giving the presentation.
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0: 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I'm Jay Michaels with Morgan Wallen there, and don't wait.
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4: Good morning and welcome to the Outdoor Show with host Lenny and Brent Calcutt. TWRA confirms a new largemouth bass fishing record, and it did confirm this record for largemouth bass had been established, breaking the previous mark, which was set more than 11 years ago. And this gentleman made his record hold at 8 a.m., a jackhammer chatterbait lure, and the fish was weighed on a certified scale at a grocery store, and he

0: WRA sent a fin clip for generic testing with official results finalized on May the 9th. So as soon as we get that, and I would suppose they're trying to see if that might have been one of the largemouth bass on the Florida string of bass that is stocked in some Tennessee lakes, and we'll get into that in a later date as well. That's it for this time. Till next time, Lanny Calk thanking you for listening, and we hope you have a real nice day.
1: Hi, everybody. This is Steve McAdams. Thanks for joining me this week. A lot going on in the Kentucky lake fishing scene. First of all, lake levels are 359.7. That's 7/10 above normal summer pool. The water color is clear, and the water is in the buck bushes and weeds for a lot of bass anglers who are loving it this time of the year. 72 degrees is the water temperature, but it will be rising as we've got a hot days coming Sunday and Monday. So we got a heated coming up early next week that will maybe change things a little bit. The bluegill are hitting pretty good. Bass fishing has been pretty good. And speaking of bass fishing, a tip of the hat to Henry County High School fishing team and the team of Colson Edwards and Aiden Lawrence. Those guys won the event last week, Big West Tennessee Fish Off out of Paris Landing with a 20-pound plus stringer. A very impressive stringer in any tournament these days. So a tip of the hat to those guys and the bass team at Henry County. They've won the trophy of the year and the Bass Nation fishing event of the year. So, man, those guys have really been great this year. Meanwhile, on the local fishing scene, National Safe Boating Week is underway May the 16th through the 22nd. Bassmasters out of Paris Landing, the big pros are coming in next week. So they'll be here practicing for a few days, and the big event is the 20th. The 22nd, that's Wednesday, Thursday, and Friday of next week if you want to go down to the weigh-ins at Paris Landing. Coming up this weekend, Saturday, is the annual Paul Steele Johnny Johnson Memorial Bass Fishing Tournament. Those guys were real good fishermen, great friends of mine, and each year the Two Rivers Bass Club has that tournament in honor of their memory. So you can still get in. Tournament is Saturday morning out of Paris Landing State Park. Hey, thanks for listening. This is Steve McAdams. I hope you have a great week ahead in the outdoors.
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0: 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No matter what's going on right now, it's always good to remember there's light at the end of the tunnel. And sometimes I think the way that we think about things has a lot to do with being all right, too. I know it sounds a little woo-woo-y, but kind of thinking that positive stuff is coming and will happen, 9 times out of 10, usually causes it to happen in a weird way.
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1: News. I'm Paul Stevens. Louisiana Republican Senator Bill Cassidy is out, beaten in Saturday's primary by Julia Letlow and John Fleming. They advance to a runoff. Cassidy saying he has no regrets.
2: I've had the privilege of representing the state of Louisiana for 12 years. I've been able to participate in democracy. And when you participate in democracy, sometimes it doesn't turn out the way you want it to. But you don't pout. You don't whine. You don't claim the election was stolen.
1: Letlow, backed by President Trump, is looking ahead.
3: Work is not done. We have one more race coming up, and I will promise you this. I will crisscross all across the state yet again, fighting for families. I want our country to be safe. I am so grateful to President Trump and all he has done.
1: The runoff in June, America. 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
5: 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Then,
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5: Most of the crimes we hear about today happen in an instant and are very visible. Think a robbery, a break-in, something you can physically point to. But some of the biggest, costliest crimes in U.S. history actually don't look like crimes at all. Estimates from the FBI and U.S. Department of Justice still place the annual cost of white-collar crime in the hundreds of billions of dollars, with some experts saying that this number hits closer to $1 trillion each year. If you're unfamiliar with the term, white-collar crime is an umbrella category for nonviolent, financially motivated offenses. The phrase itself was coined almost 100 years ago by a man named Edwin Sutherland.
4: He was a sociologist who studied crime, and he came to the conclusion that everybody in the world of criminology was getting it wrong. In other words, they had a theory that crime was closely correlated with poverty or sociopathy. And he had a fresh perspective. He believed there was a type of person, a white-collar criminal, who was someone of very high social status and respectability who committed crimes in the course of their occupation.
5: That's Jennifer Taub, an expert on white-collar crime and a professor of law at the Western New England University School of Law. She's also the author of the book Big Dirty Money. She says Sutherland's research called out that anyone, even the upper class, could be criminals.
4: He gave this revolutionary talk in Philadelphia, of all places, to this group of captive sociologists and economists at an annual meeting. And the next day, many newspapers in Philadelphia and beyond carried the story because it was so shocking to people that he was calling the elite, the upper class, criminals. He was looking largely at corporate crime, things like antitrust violations, the big trust busting cases. He was also looking at things like industrial accidents or union busting. So the focus for him initially on white collar crime were these very big crimes committed by the most powerful.
5: Over time, though, this definition changed. Prosecutors focused less on the status of the offender and more on the nature of the crime. Today, white collar crime covers a wide range of

0: offenses, from writing a bad check wire to money laundering to corporate Ponzi schemes. Tom argues that this expanded definition has muddied the waters.
1: It became true that there was now blue-collar, white-collar crime. And in other words, now when the FBI collects data, it's incomplete on crime nationwide, things like writing a bad check or welfare fraud is counted up as white-collar crime, alongside things like, you know, mail fraud and wire fraud and money laundering. And so there's just kind of this mixture of different types of offenders mixed in simply because they committed some kind of economic crime. We don't really have a good picture of whether the big white-collar crimes are on the rise or we're just talking about, you know, small ante stuff.
0: And that lack of clarity shows up in the data. Unlike violent crime, there isn't a comprehensive national database for white-collar offenders. The Bureau of Justice Statistics has repeatedly noted that definitions vary across agencies.
1: I mean, the kind of data that we do have, the best comes from the U.S. attorneys in their 93 jurisdictions where they put a report out every year of all the cases they're bringing. But that's kind of later down the line. If a case is already being, you know, if a case is already being prosecuted or considered for prosecution, that's long after the person committed the offense or it was investigated by a regulatory agency and so on. So we do have, I think part of it is maybe no one has ever asked the question. And, you know, there's this this expression from business, which is you can't manage what you don't measure. And I don't think that the powers that be really want to spend a lot of time trying to manage white-collar crime. They'd rather pretend it doesn't exist.
0: One of the most notable examples of this is Enron. 26 years ago, the energy company reported more than $100 billion in revenue. Within a year, it had completely collapsed, exposing years of accounting fraud.
1: When it was a priority in 2002 to hold those who were committing accounting fraud accountable, it was done. A task force was put together, and it was successful. They were successful in prosecuting and convicting numerous people who were at the highest level, CEOs and CFOs, involved in accounting fraud. So we have seen it work, but it's only going to work if it is actually a priority. And, you know, the numbers truly tell the story. Between July of 2002 and March of 2006, the Department of Justice convicted more than 82 CEOs, 85 corporate presidents, 36 chief financial officers, and 14 chief operating officers, all involved in corporate fraud cases.
0: But that momentum didn't last. Federal data show white-collar prosecutions have declined over time, even as financial systems have grown unchecked. And even when convictions happen, consequences can be limited. Some offenders get off early, while others receive full presidential pardons. One of these pardons included Paul Pogue, a construction businessman who pled guilty to underpaying his taxes by almost $500,000. Another pardon was for financier Michael Milken, who was indicted on 6 felony counts for conspiracy, filing false reports with the SEC, and securities mail and tax fraud. He was initially sentenced to 10 years in a minimum security prison, but only served 2 before being released. Today, this pattern continues. Many cases never reach court, and those that do are hard to prove. Unlike a robbery, where intent is clear, financial crimes often involve layers of decisions spread across people, documents, and years.
1: There's a fear that it'll be hard to convince a jury that someone intended to make a false statement and lie to people, that someone intended to cheat on their taxes. It's muddy. And unfortunately, the fear of not being able to convince the jury does prevent some prosecutors from bringing the cases forward.
0: Tubbs says enforcement often comes down to priorities, with complex cases requiring years of time and resources. When prosecution is inconsistent, much of this activity remains hidden until the damage is already done. To learn more about this topic and our guest, Jennifer Tubbs, visit viewpointsradio.org. This segment was written and produced by a

0: Sarah Zaveri. Our studio manager is Jay Silvers. I'm Gary Price.
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1: Protein is everywhere in food marketing right now, and it doesn't seem to be dying down anytime soon. From protein-boosted coffee to cereal to yogurt, even popcorn has it added in these days. Brands that never used to make these nutritional claims now center their identity around it. Fast food chains like Subway, Starbucks, and Chipotle are also getting in on the trend with new high-protein menu items. Christopher Gardner, a researcher and professor at Stanford University, can't wrap his head around the constant protein mania.
14: I cannot explain it. It is crazy. The protein is everywhere. Okay, it is just so stunning that it has become such a great marketing tool. And it has, because I can't go in any grocery store anywhere without seeing protein Pop-Tarts, protein candy bars, protein cereals. I've even seen protein water lately. And I think it's very misguided, although obviously it's a tremendous marketing tool. It is working.
1: Gardner is a professor of medicine at Stanford University and holds a PhD in nutrition science. According to a 2023 report from Research and Markets, the high-protein foods industry is projected to grow by more than $50 billion over the next year and a half. Where did this craze come from? High-protein diets aren't new. The Atkins diet, which centered around high-protein, high-fat, and low-carbs, surged in popularity in the 1970s and again in the early 2000s. But what's driving today's hyperfixation? Gardner has a theory.
14: There's three ways to get calories in your diet, from carbohydrates, fats, and proteins. And over the last couple of decades, carbs and fats have gone in and out of favor. And protein never got maligned in any of that. So I almost feel like it's just the survivor. Some people are against

0: athletic. I mean, it just has a huge health halo around it.
1: But more protein isn't always better, according to Joan Salji Blake, a registered dietitian and nutrition professor at Boston University. Loading up on the ingredient while cutting back too heavily on carbs and fats is counterintuitive.
2: The problem when your diet is too high in one nutrient, in this case, protein, it crowds out the other nutrients, and that being carbohydrates. So what you're doing is you're never going to have meet all your nutrient needs, your need for carbohydrate, protein, and fat, as well as vitamins and minerals by tipping the diet or the plate in one food group. So you got to have a proportionality of grains and fruits and vegetables and lean protein and some dairy and some healthy oils to meet all your nutrient needs. Also, by having that much protein, depending on the source of the protein, your saturated fat intake could go quite high. And we know saturated fat is the number one reason that increases that bad LDL cholesterol. So we don't want to do that because then that'll increase your risk for heart disease.
1: The protein craze has gotten so extreme that in a few cases, people have developed a disease that was nearly wiped out a century ago.
2: Some people have gone so protein heavy that they are eating a diet that is only from animal sources and maybe some dairy, and they are actually getting scurvy. Yes, scurvy. Vitamin C deficiency. I mean, that's an ultra extreme of people that are on these all protein diets without any fruits and vegetables and grains, and they're coming up with vitamin deficiencies.
1: If you've been maxing out on protein, don't panic. The threshold for preventing vitamin deficiencies is relatively low. For example, just 10 milligrams of vitamin C per day can prevent scurvy. The bigger issue may be how marketing is altering your mindset. Many of us believe we aren't getting enough protein, when in reality, the opposite is true.
2: To figure out, how much protein you need, you gotta do a little bit of math. Okay, so the historical recommendation was 0.8 grams of protein per kilogram body weight. And people say, my goodness, I'm in pounds. So what you do is you take your body weight and you divide it by 2.2, right? So let's just say that you are 150 pounds and you divide that by 2.2, then your weight in kilograms is going to be 68, okay? So then you take the 68 and you times it by 0.8, and that's how much protein you need historically. It might be beneficial, especially for some people as older people and maybe athletes and very active people, to maybe have more, protein per kilogram body weight. So rather than times it by 0.8, you can times it by 1.2.
1: If you weigh 150 pounds and don't need extra protein, you only need about 55 grams a day, and most Americans are already way above that mark. Most women average around 80 grams daily, while men average about 94. So for most people eating a well-balanced diet, these popular extra protein products aren't necessary. There are some exceptions, however, including people taking GLP-1 medications like Ozempic and Wegovy.
2: When you're on any weight loss diet, anyone, whether it's the medication induced, the GLP-1s, or your own cutting calories, you're always going to lose fat, but you're also going to lose some lean tissue too. So what you want to do is make sure, especially on these medications, that you're getting adequate amount of protein so you can resynthesize what you may be losing.
1: That said, for those who are looking to increase their protein intake, what's the best way to go about it? While some consumers are skeptical of products like protein popcorn or coffee, Gardner clarifies that protein is protein, whether it comes from a packaged snack or a slab of meat.
0: Again, there's 20 amino acids that are the building blocks for protein. And I like to think of it like a Scrabble game. For Scrabble, there's 100 tiles of letters. There's 26 letters. You reach in the bag, you pull them out. Let's say you had lost some letters from your original bag and you borrowed some from a neighbor. You would never know the source of the letters. Once you pick the letters out of that bag, you spell in Scrabble whatever word you can. You're kind of agnostic to where it came from. So if you got it from meat Well, you got it from

0: chickpeas, or you got it from a dietary supplement or a protein powder, by the time you absorbed it, it wouldn't have any kind of tag on it that said, oh, this is a meat glycine. This is a chickpea tryptophan.
1: And for those who aren't sold on high protein products, that's okay too. In fact, Salji Blake believes it's better to get your protein the way Mother Nature intended. Whole foods offer a combination of nutrients that isolated protein often can't imitate.
2: Protein is in, you know, meats, fish, poultry, beans, nuts. It's actually in vegetables. It's actually in grains. And of course, it's in dairy. So the question is, do I need to have my coffee fortified with protein and pay extra for that? Do I need protein sprinkled on my popcorn? Probably not. Probably not if you're eating a wholesome diet. So the question is, all that money that you're spending on these, you know, designer foods, which are quite expensive, would you be better served by taking that extra income and buying more fruits and vegetables and whole grains?
1: For now, protein has become the easiest shorthand for healthy in a crowded food landscape. It's easily measurable and marketable, but nutrition is rarely defined by a single number. And as this messaging continues to drive what we buy and how we eat, it's important to think about what best fuels your body and lifestyle. To learn more about our guests, Christopher Gardner and Joan Salji Blake, visit viewpointsradio.org. For more behind the scenes, check out Viewpoints Radio on X, Facebook, and Instagram. 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Our executive producer is Amira Zaveri. 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I'm Marty Peterson.
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9: This is Viewpoints Explained. I'm Ebony McMorris. If you ever wondered who actually sets global oil prices, a lot of it traces back to one group, OPEC. Essentially, OPEC's a coalition of some of the world's biggest oil-producing countries that for decades have worked together to decide how much oil can flow into the world's economy. Now, the idea is pretty simple. When these countries produce less oil, prices tend to go up. If they produce more, prices drop. By moving in sync, they can shape the global oil market. It's also worth noting that one of the world's biggest oil producers, the U.S., is not a member of OPEC. For many years, one of the group's key members has been the United Arab Emirates, or UAE, which joined back in the 1960s. Since then, it's grown into a much larger player with the capacity to produce far more oil than it used to. And that's where the friction starts. In OPEC, every country is given a production target, but the UAE has spent years investing billions to increase output and being told to cut back production as part of a larger plan that doesn't line up with its own national interests. We've seen this tension build before. In 2021, the UAE pushed back on OPEC limits, slowing down a major agreement. And now, it's decided to leave OPEC and cut ties for good. Stepping away from this coalition doesn't mean the UAE will flood the market with oil, but it does give the country more control over how much it produces and releases. And with a longtime member going their own way, that collective price-setting strategy will be harder to hold together. For consumers, this move won't lead to immediate change, but will hopefully lead to lower prices at the pump. One downside, however,

0: however, is that as producers pull in different directions, the market may become harder to predict. That's Viewpoints Explained for this week. More in a moment.
1: Welcome to Culture Crash, where we examine what's new and old in entertainment. Singer-songwriter Noah Kahan seems to be something of an overthinker. His lyrics reveal a writer who considers every aspect of something before figuring out exactly what he wants to say. Kahan burst onto the scene with his song Stick Season, originally on TikTok back in 2020, and then officially as a finished single in 2022. Since then, Kahan has been on a rocket ship of fame and success. His 2022 album, also titled Stick Season, spawned a number of hits, including Northern Attitude, Dial Drunk, and She Calls Me Back. Now he's back with his next album, The Great Divide, which sees Kahan sharpening his toolkit and leaning into a fuller rock sound. Bursting with new sing-alongs and anthems, The Great Divide is full of songs that double as character studies or catharsis or both. On Porchlight, produced with Aaron Dessner, Kahan imagines his own mother's loneliness and frustration with her son's fame. On Heading North, he takes on the persona of a scorned lover missing an ex with a little bit of spite. On the album's deluxe edition, subtitled The Last of the Bugs, there's a song called Staying Still, which is sure to rock stadiums on tour with its soaring chorus. Oh, I can't keep on starting over, sleeping in a bed half empty, daydreaming. With polished production and chock full of fun melodies and guitar riffs, Noah Kahan's new album, The Great Divide, is well on its way to becoming another folk rock classic. I'm Evan Rooks.

0: Susan. 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

0: Now, I love a roller coaster, but I don't know if I would love this. It's Jay Michaels. Good morning. So people were stuck on a roller coaster hill at Six Flags New England last weekend for 45 minutes in the pouring down rain.
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0: Jump Hardy and Boots Off. Jordan Davis, before that, I'm Jay Michaels. Thanks for stopping by on this Sunday morning. Tim McGraw and Kenny Chesney coming up.
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2: I am Asher Powell, Destin Elementary, second grade. I pledge allegiance to the flag of the United States of America and to the republic for which it stands, one nation, under God, indivisible, with liberties and justice for all.
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3: Carrick, GOP Bill Cassidy is out in Louisiana, defeated in Saturday's primary by Julia Letlow, who was endorsed by President Trump.
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3: Cassidy says no regrets.
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0: John, I have spoken with Julia, and I congratulated them both. This was not the result that I necessarily wanted, but I feel great.
1: Letlow will face off against John Fleming in a runoff in June. On the Democratic side, Jamie Davis advanced to a runoff, the second spot too close to call, between Nicholas Abarez and Gary Crockett. 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
1: Love that one from Ella Langley as we kick off another hour of Feel Good Country. Good Sunday morning to you. My name is Jay Michaels. Whatever you're up doing this morning, maybe you're getting ready for the day. Maybe you haven't even gone to bed yet, and it's still technically Saturday night for you. Whatever you got going on. Glad you decided to let me be a part of it. James Otto and Zach Taub right after Jelly Roll.

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1: 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They tell you to be afraid.

0: You like roller coasters? I love a good roller coaster. I'm Jay Michaels. I don't know if I would love this, though. So people at Six Flags New England last weekend got stuck on a coaster hill for 45 minutes in the pouring down rain. I guess it could be worse. It could have been stuck upside down in the pouring down rain, but...
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1: Ride, ride, ride from George Burge and Luke Bryan. Keith Urban before that with Long Hot Summer. Some experts are predicting El Nino is going to give us a long, hot, dry summer across the country.
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0: Team Brown and Woman. I'm Jay Michaels. Good morning. It is National Pack Rat Day. Also, National Walnut Day and National Cherry Cobbler Day. In addition, today is National Idaho Day, where we celebrate the great state of Idaho.
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1: Carrick, President Trump has a warning for Iran. Agree to a peace deal or face a very bad time. Fox's Trey Yangst in Tel Aviv.
2: So far, diplomatic efforts to reach an agreement have been unsuccessful, with Iran unwilling to make the necessary concessions to reach a deal.
1: The U.S. and Israel reportedly considering restarting military attacks. Longtime incumbent Louisiana GOP Senator Bill Cassidy, a vocal Trump critic, defeated Saturday by Trump-backed Julia Letlow and State Treasurer John Fleming. Letlow and Fleming advanced to a runoff June 27th. Cassidy, after the votes were in.
3: I have spoken with John, I have spoken with Julia, and I congratulated them both. This was not the result that I necessarily wanted, but I feel great.
1: For Democrats, Jamie Davis advanced to a runoff, the second spot too close to call. 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

It's Shaboozy with a bar song. We got Rascal Flatts and Cody Johnson coming up a little later in the hour. Right now, it's the latest from Zach John King. Get to drinking.

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It's Wrong Hearts from Low Cash, recently named by Music Row as the 2026 Independent Artist of the Year. They've got quite a schedule of concerts coming up this summer. They're

0: show is going to be in Myrtle Beach, South Carolina. That's on the 6th of June. Coming up in a bit, Chris Young and Brett Eldridge.
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0: say so. It's Dan and Shay with the lead-off single to their seventh album. 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
1: Stevens, President Trump is warning that Iran will face a, quote, very bad time, unquote, if a peace agreement is not reached soon.
2: So far, diplomatic efforts to reach an agreement have been unsuccessful, with Iran unwilling to make the necessary concessions to reach a deal. President Trump spoke on his return flight from China, indicating that he didn't like the first sentence of the Iranian response to the U.S. proposal.
1: Fox's Trey Yingston, Tel Aviv. Incumbent Louisiana Republican Senator Bill Cassidy defeated in a Saturday primary by Trump backed Julia Letlow and State Treasurer John Fleming. They now advance to a runoff.
3: President Donald Trump attacked Cassidy on Truth Social a number of times, calling him disloyal and, of course, urging people in Louisiana to vote against him.
1: Fox 8 New Orleans, Serena Wilson in Baton Rouge. That runoff is on June 27th. 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
0: This is Northwest Tennessee's Froggy.

It is said blondes have more fun, but brunettes, they offer up some stiff competition. It's Tucker Wetmore and his latest. After a weight loss journey over the last few years, Jelly Roll says he's ready to run a marathon and hopes to do it before the end of this year. He's on the way in just a bit, along with Bailey Zimmerman and Dustin Lynch. It's Days Like These from Luke Combs. Days Like

0: It's Chevy Silverado, the latest from Bailey Zimmerman, on a first right now. His first ever headlining arena tour, the Different Night, Same Rodeo Tour, wraps up on the 20th of June in Ottawa, Canada. Along the way, sold out shows in Fort Worth, Nashville, and also Toronto. Coming up, Josh Ross and Dustin Lynch.
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0: It is quite ironic that Dustin Lynch would sing a song called Easy to Love when Dustin believes he really is not that easy to love at all. We got some Post Malone and Blake Shelton and also Morgan Wallen yet to come this hour for you.
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0: He is right in the midst of his Still the Problem tour. It's Morgan Wallen with his next couple of shows coming up in Denver on the 29th and the 30th. The tour continues for 21 dates altogether, wrapping up in August. In just a bit, some Ella Langley.
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2: Eric, President Trump and Israeli Prime Minister Benjamin Netanyahu set to speak today. Sources indicate the two may restart military action against the Iranian regime. Fox's Trey Yanks.
3: These sources say Iranian officials are looking at the World Cup and America's 250th anniversary as a backstop that could work in their favor. Tension remains high across the Middle East as the region waits to see if the war will resume in the days ahead.
2: Sources also say Iranians may think they can drag out the current stalemate for at least 2 weeks. Incumbent GOP Senator Bill Cassidy lost in the Louisiana primary yesterday. Fox's Chanley Painter.
4: Trump-backed Congresswoman Julia Letlow and State Treasurer John Fleming will now face off in a runoff on June 27th. Incumbent Louisiana Senator Bill Cassidy finished third in the Republican primary, ending his bid for re-election.
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0: A career milestone for Jason Aldean, the second single he released from his album Songs About Us, and his 50th official career release to country radio. It's Don't Tell on Me. Josh Turner, John Morgan, Riley Green, all on the way a little later in the hour with your favorite country song. Here's Hardy.
1: Summer.

0: One of the new voices in country music in 2026, it's John Morgan and Kid Myself, named by Taste of Country as an artist to watch, making his overseas debut at the Sea to Sea Festival in the UK earlier this spring. And in June, he'll be performing at CMA Fest in Nashville. Some Riley Green and Tim McGraw coming up next.
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0: It's country, and she knows it from Luke Bryan, wrapping up another season of American Idol, his ninth year on the show and on the grand finale, announcing he's got a new album coming out. Look for it to drop on the 18th of September. It's an album he says he's been working on for a whole year. It's called Signs. Also this summer, he'll be on tour as well. We got some Morgan Wallen and Megan Maroney coming up.
1: We are Northwest Tennessee's Froggy.

0: Rocky Mountain Low, it's Corey Kent and Co. Wetzel. Earlier in the spring, Marty Stewart announced this year's inductees into the Country Music Hall of Fame, which included the Stanley Brothers as well as Paul Overstreet and Tim McGraw. In country music history, those inductees were announced on this date, the 17th of May in 2009, and included Charlie McCoy as well as Barbara Mandrell, and a master at any stringed instrument. It didn't matter which one, whether it was guitar, banjo, mandolin, steel guitar, or even bass, and a great entertainer at that. Roy Clark also inducted that day into the Country Music Hall of Fame. We've got Darius Rucker and one of his classics coming up.
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1: News. I'm Paul Stevens. President Trump warning that Iran will face a, quote, very bad time, unquote, if a peace agreement is not reached soon.
2: Regional intelligence sources tell Fox News they assess the Iranians believe they can drag out this current stalemate for at least 2 weeks. But the prevailing assessment inside of Iran is that President Trump may resort to military action.
1: Fox's Trey Yingston, Tel Aviv Real, an incumbent U.S. Senate member from Louisiana and critic of the president, defeated in a Saturday primary.
3: Trump-backed Congresswoman Julia Letlow and State Treasurer John Fleming will now face off in a runoff on June 27th. Incumbent Louisiana Senator Bill Cassidy finished third in the Republican primary, ending his bid for re-election.
1: That update from Fox's Chan Lee Painter, that runoff is June 27th. 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

It just keeps slipping away. Time's a ticking. It's Justin Moore. Blake Shelton on the way this hour. Jordan Davis. And we'll hear from Zach Top in the hour as well. Now with a trilogy of songs about footwear, it's John Party and Boots Off.

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0: Top, who admitted in an interview the song's lyrics were heavily inspired about the personal sacrifices he made as he moved to Nashville, Tennessee, chasing his musical dreams. It's South of Sanity. Yet to come, some Sam Hunt and also the Zac Brown Band with Alan Jackson.
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0: new voice in country music. It's Ashley Cook confronting in song those empty, smooth-talking promises when actions tell a completely different story. It's The Hell You Are, that song from her latest album. Coming up, some Kane Brown.
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1: America shake up in a Saturday U.S. Senate primary. 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
2: Incumbent Louisiana Senator Bill Cassidy finished third in the Republican primary, ending his bid for re-election. Cassidy, who faced backlash from many Republicans after voting to convict President Trump in his second impeachment trial following the January 6th riot at the U.S. Capitol, also broke with President Trump on key issues, the president calling Cassidy a, quote, disloyal disaster.
1: Runoffs for the top two are June 27th. President Trump and Israeli Prime Minister Benjamin Netanyahu speaking today. Fox's Trey Yingst is in Tel Aviv.
3: The prevailing assessment inside of Iran is that President Trump may resort to military action, and Tehran is now deliberately pursuing a strategy of deception and delay with the hopes that buying time will complicate any potential return to war.
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0: Chris Jensen, me and a beer. I'm Bosch. It's Sunday, May 17th. Happy birthday. If today's your birthday, you share it with Derek Huff, who's 41, and Enya is 65. It's National Cherry Cobbler Day. Yummy. National Mushroom Hunting Day. And National Walnut Day.
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0: That's Luke Holmes, Be By You. And I'm Bosch. Lokesh is coming up next. Well, this is kind of odd. Check this out. Lots of couples are swapping traditional engagement rings for ring finger tattoos. I kid you not. Ring finger tattoos. The reasons they say are simple. Tattoos are cheaper, can't be lost, and feel more personal and permanent than a diamond ring. Yeah, you know what? It's all fun and games unless you get divorced. Try explaining that ring when you're a new face at the singles bar. Yeah.
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0: Froggy.
1: George Burge and Luke Bryan, ride, ride, ride. I'm Bosch, keeping you company on this Sunday. So have you heard of this thing called the snack tin? Yeah, the snack tin. It's going viral. People are packing tiny aesthetic portions of snacks, like a few nuts, a square of chocolate, maybe a slice of fruit, into little metal tins. Supporters say it's about slowing down and avoiding mindless eating, but some dietitians are raising eyebrows, warning that some of these tins look more like restriction than nourishment. Yeah, I don't know about this snack tin thing. If I'm hungry, I would down about three of those suckers, then head to Mickey D's.
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1: News. I'm Carmen Roberts. Republican voters in Louisiana deny U.S. Senator Bill Cassidy a third term in office. He finished yesterday's GOP primary in third place. He's accepting defeat and staying strong.
2: When you participate in democracy, sometimes it doesn't turn out the way you want it to. But you don't pout. You don't whine. You don't claim the election was stolen.
1: The top two vote-getters, State Treasurer John Fleming and Trump-endorsed Congresswoman Julia Letlow, face a runoff in late June. With North America's largest commuter rail system shut down by a union strike, New York Governor Kathy Hochul's begging unions to resume talks, and MTA CEO Yano Lieber says,
3: "We are available to negotiate. We really need a partner. We need a partner who's willing to respond to ideas and come up with ideas and find a settlement."
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Josh Ross, Hate How You Look, I'm Bosch. Here's Shaboozy now, who's nominated for an ACM Award, which are streaming live tonight on Amazon Prime, hosted by Shania Twain. It's called Good News.

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0: That's Hardy, Eric Church, Morgan Wallen, and Tim McGraw with MacArthur. I'm Bosch. Chris Young and Kane Brown are coming up next. Let's talk about weddings. Lots of old-school traditional wedding rules are being retired. Experts say you can forget ideas like not wearing black, the bride's family footing the entire bill, bridesmaids all wearing the same dress, and having to bring a gift to the wedding, tossing the bouquet, or even giving every guest a plus one. Even the bride wearing white isn't seen as mandatory anymore. Etiquette pros say modern weddings are less rigid about rules and more about intention, budget, and what actually feels meaningful to the couple. You know, this is all good advice. It's all good advice. Remember, this stuff is important because you only get married, what, two or three times in your life, right?
1: We are Northwest Tennessee's Froggy.
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0: Jason Aldean, Don't Tell on Me. I'm Bosch, keeping you company on this Sunday. You know, virtue names were popular 400 years ago, and now they're back. They're names that convey a moral standard. Yeah, parents typically choose these names in the hopes that their child living up to that particular virtue. Many believe that the practice started in the early 1600s on the Mayflower. Grace and Hope are a couple of virtue names that were big way back when, and it's still common now. Some other virtue names you may want to consider: Felicity, Joy, Serenity, True, Summit, Ernest, and Foster. See, my buddy's parents didn't have very high hopes for him. Yeah, maybe that's why they named him Slouch.
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1: Paul Stevens, President Trump, and Israeli Prime Minister Benjamin Netanyahu speaking today.
2: The prevailing assessment inside of Iran is that President Trump may resort to military action, and Tehran is now deliberately pursuing a strategy of deception and delay with the hopes that buying time will complicate any potential return to war.
1: And that's Fox's Trey Yingston, Tel Aviv. Kentucky GOP Congressman Thomas Massey not backing down from opposing U.S. military operations in Iran.
3: But you can tell that I'm ahead in the polls and they're desperate. That's why they're sending the Secretary of War to my district tomorrow. That's why the president's losing sleep and tweeting about this. That's why AIPAC has dumped another $3 million into my race this weekend.
1: Congressman Massey on ABC's This Week, referring to the American-Israel Public Affairs Committee. 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

0: Riley Green, Change My Mind. I'm Bosch. It's Sunday, May 17th. On this day in history, in 1875, they held the first Kentucky Derby. On this day in 1939, the first televised baseball game is broadcast on NBC. And on this day in 1964, the first Tim Hortons coffee and donut shop opens in Hamilton, Ontario by NHL player Tim Horton. I love me some Tim Hortons.
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0: Jones with 15 minutes of good news, sponsored by Baptist Memorial Hospital. 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
1: I'm Bosch. Kenny Chesney's coming up next. So a good question on socials today. What's a hygiene habit people have that you actually find disgusting? Again, what's a hygiene habit people have that you actually find disgusting? Here's some responses. My sister flosses her teeth with her hair at the dinner table. Ew. People clipping their toenails in public spaces. A doctor who took out his contacts, put them in his mouth to clean them off and put them back in. Spitting in public, and people who reuse towels for way too long. Okay, I was guilty of that when I was single. I used to wash them when they got really stiff. My wife shut that one down the minute we got married, that's for sure.
2: We are Northwest Tennessee's Froggy.
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0: Alexandra Kay, straight for the heart. I'm Bosch, keeping you company on the Sunday. So the question is, have you cut off a family member or friend? Well, it's becoming more and more common. According to a new survey, almost half of Americans have gone no contact with a friend or family member in the past year. They say it's because those people have become too annoying. Okay, hold on a second. Maybe that's why most of my family and friends have been ghosting me. I've got to work on that annoying thing. You think? Don't answer.
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day, Potts Farm was a place to go. Load a truck up, hit the dirt road. 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King and the Can and the Marlboro Man. 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
1: Carmen Roberts. Saudi Arabia is condemning the drone attack that targeted a UAE nuclear power plant. This raising fears of renewed conflict with Iran. President Trump spoke by phone today with Israel's prime minister about what's next.
2: We have reports that say the U.S. and Israel are undergoing the most intense preparations for these renewed attacks against Iran since the ceasefire was agreed last month.
1: Fox's Ashley Webster in Tel Aviv. New York's Governor Kathy Hochul is pleading with the Long Island Railroad unions, who went on strike yesterday, to restart negotiations.
3: Work you do is absolutely vital. Absolutely. I value your labor, and I believe that you deserve fair wages and benefits. But this strike has put all that at risk.
1: The strike has stranded hundreds of thousands of commuters. 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

0: Dan and Shay with Say So. I'm Bosch. Luke Holmes is on the way next. So Nationwide Insurance has officially crowned the winners of their Wacky Pet Names contest. Every year, the pet insurance team honors the most unforgettable names for newly enrolled pets. 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Cheddar Big Booty Cheeseburger is the top cat name. And Space Cowboy, a bearded dragon, wins for the wackiest exotic pet name. You know what the most surprising thing about this is for me? That people have bearded dragons as pets. I mean, do they breathe fire?
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0: That's Luke Bryan, country, and she knows it. I'm Bosch, hanging out with you on this Sunday. So this is interesting. In San Francisco, there's now something called Brownstone Shared Housing. 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They seem to be having a moment right now, though pods have been a thing in the area for a decade. Okay, hold on a second. Sleeping in a room with a bunch of strangers for 700 bucks, like 30 other adults? I'm not sure if I would do that. 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
1: I'm Paul Stevens. Many Democrats not pulling punches about the U.S.-Israel and the current war in Iran.
2: Prime Minister Netanyahu said that he'd been waiting 40 years for somebody to go to war with him in Iran. He found a president stupid enough to do it. I blame Donald Trump for that decision, but here we are.
1: Maryland Democratic Senator Chris Van Hollen on NBC's Meet the Press. The White House says it's still pursuing a peace deal with Iran. Officials in Taiwan, meantime, still trying to gauge President Trump's trip to China last week and a meeting with Xi Jinping.
3: He mentioned that he heard a lot about Taiwan. You know, he heard a lot about Taiwan these 2 days in Beijing. But the problem is he heard only their side of the story. You know, he heard the Chinese story.
1: Taiwan's representative to the U.S., Alexander Yui, on CBS's Face the Nation. 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

0: Easy to Love from Dustin Lynch. We have a new entry into the Guinness Book of World Records, and it does sound like a delicious one. A team of 100 Italian chefs, they made history in London. They put together a record-breaking tiramisu that stretched a massive 1,445 feet. So it's been confirmed by the record keeper folks. So it surpassed the previous 2019 record of 897 feet. I would say so. They beat them by a lot. The effort was organized, and they wanted to reclaim the title after losing it several years ago. So it's a, you know, pride thing. So they constructed the dessert, which required 2.2 tons of mascarpone cheese and 50,000 ladyfinger cookies. And 3,000 eggs they utilized to achieve the perfect consistency for the nearly quarter mile long treat. So it's a sweet victory for them and a return to the top for the Italian culinary team. So much congratulations to them.
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0: On My Exes, that is Lauren Elena along with Chase Matthew. What about those extra things that we can celebrate today? I know it's tough this time of day because it's like, oh man, if you got a case of the Mondays, you're not wanting to go to work, right? but today is Pack Rat Day. So if you're like me and you tend to hold on to things a while, yeah, you're a pack rat. But it's okay, right? It's also National Mushroom Hunting Day. So if there's still a little daylight, right? So you can get a mushroom or two if you can go out. And it's also Telecommunication and Information Society Day. When it comes to foods, it is walnut as well as cherry cobbler day. So there's some things, some extras that you can celebrate before bed tonight. Luke Combs is up next with Lovin' on You.
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0: Worth Your Wild. That is Russell Dickerson. This is some great news. The music of Reba McEntire, Vince Gill, the Charlie Daniels Band, and Roseanne Cash officially becoming part of American history. And they're joining the National Recording Registry of the Library of Congress. So Reba's Rumor Has It album and Roseanne's 1993 album, The Wheel, CDB's The Devil Went Down to Georgia, and Vince's Go Rest High on That Mountain, all part of it. Ray Charles, his Modern Sounds in Country and Western Music from 1962, also going to be part of the country's 2026 contributions alongside country alum Taylor Swift's 1989 album. So yay for all of our country favorites there that are going to be part of that National Recording Registry of the Library of Congress. Stick around, we got Kane Brown up next with Heaven.
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0: Mayor Cindy McAdams, Alderwoman Leanna Stevenson, and Ray Ann Ewing, Alderman Brad Bornman, Donald Ray High, Mark Gailey, Logan Rowlett, Randy Potts, and Tyler Dunning. 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
1: I'm Carmen Roberts. The risk of more military action against Iran is rising as President Trump and Israeli Prime Minister Netanyahu talked by phone today about their next move.
2: They reportedly talked for about 30 minutes, and then shortly after that, President Trump taking to social media to tell Iran that, yep, time is running out.
1: Fox's Ashley Webster in Lviv says the president's referring to time to sign a peace deal. Incumbent Senator Bill Cassidy lost yesterday's GOP primary in Louisiana to Trump-backed Congresswoman Julia Letlow and State Treasurer John Fleming, who now advanced to the runoff.
3: President Donald Trump attacked Cassidy on Truth Social a number of times, calling him disloyal and, of course, urging people in Louisiana to vote against him.
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